We're just going to get right into it. It's B-Dub. You've heard about the Taco Bell diarrhea mystery, right? Well, it just took another weird turn, and now the plot twist has a plot twist. I'll explain coming up.

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hasn't gotten explosive diarrhea after eating Taco Bell? I'm just saying. But speed up the mystery of the most recent outbreak. Just got complicated. Health officials the other day traced the outbreak to shredded iceberg lettuce supplied by Taylor Farms de Mexico, and the company voluntarily recalled lettuce shipped to 27 states. That included lettuces sent to some Taco Bell locations in Indiana, Kentucky, Michigan, Ohio, and West Virginia, along with food service customers and some Walmart products. But here's the twist. The other day, the FDA said the lab test that appeared to detect the cyclospora parasite in the lettuce was actually a false positive. So while the recall is still in place and the outbreak investigation continues, they no longer have a confirmed contaminated lettuce sample. Like, they're still working to figure out exactly what the source is. Basically, investigators still think shredded iceberg lettuce is the leading suspect based on where sick people ate, but they haven't found the smoking salad. So the recall stands, the search continues, and somewhere there's a head of lettuce hoping it can finally clear its name.

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But almost nobody's signing up for that. 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

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But let's talk about speeding for a second. You know, it's one of those things we all convince ourselves is saving a ton of time. Meanwhile, you blast past somebody, they catch up to you at the very next red light, and then we're just awkwardly sitting there together. Researchers say if we all just drove the speed limit, we'd save more than 6 million gallons of gas as a country every day. And the average driver, you'd only add about 54 seconds to your daily drive. 54 seconds. It's basically one TikTok or half the time it takes the person in front of you to notice the light turn green. Suddenly, that I'm in a hurry excuse doesn't sound nearly as convincing. But let's be real. We're not going to pay attention to any of this.

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I've got Ian Munsick on the show in the next hour. I'll get your Insta countdown a little bit later on. We'll have you pick the hits with Stream It or Skip It. Just getting started tonight. Thank you so much for listening.

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1: Darius Rucker is considering retiring in 2 years.
2: 2 years. I've been really looking at it. I played 110 shows last year. What am I doing? You know, I still like making records and playing and everything, but I'm really starting to like being home a lot. I'm looking at maybe doing a tour, one more big hootie thing, and...
1: He wants to finish in South Carolina, where it all started back in the day. He was on the Dan Patrick Show recently talking about that very thing. Darius, hanging it up. What are we going to do without Hootie? That's your breakdown.

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Ian Munsig, if you've ever seen him live, he has a signature falsetto that not a lot of guys can hit in country music, or even not a lot of people can hit, period. We'll talk about how that was developed and what made it him next.

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0: Ian Munsig on the show. It's B-Dub Radio. You've got one of the most recognizable voices in country music. You're able to hit a falsetto that not a lot of people can do, especially past about the age of 13. has that always been natural to you, or was there a point where you realized, you know what, this is my trademark, this is my thing, I'm going to do this as much as I can, as long as I'm able to?
1: Yeah, man, it's kind of each of those. I feel like being able to stand out in anything that you do in life is a good thing. And even though being able to hit those high notes, you know, there's only a handful of country artists through the last 50 years that have really been able to execute that. And for me, I've always known that that makes me unique, and that when people hear me, they know who it is. And I've always thought that that was important. And for me, it's just part of my voice. It's who I am, you know?

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I would throw in a few bad decisions as well.

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Speed up. There's a guy outside of Kansas City. Just gave Mountain Dew fans a reputation they did not ask for. A worker showed up to haul away a porta potty, but somebody had locked themselves inside. They yelled, "You've got 10 minutes. Came back, still locked. Police show up, tell the guy to open the door, and he says, "I can't reach it." That's because he wasn't in the porta potty. He was in the tank. Fire department had to cut the thing open, and this guy pops his head out like Oscar the Grouch. His explanation? He dropped a bottle of Mountain Dew in there and was trying to get it back for 8 hours. Look, I like Mountain Dew too, but if my drink falls into a porta potty, congratulations to the porta potty. It owns that Mountain Dew now. I'm not negotiating with it. Also, if that's really the whole story, I have questions. A lot of questions.

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1: 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They were lower at the beginning of the year, and then the Iran war started. 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

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There's really no middle ground. I love a good vanilla ice cream because that's the base, right? 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
1: Darius Rucker might be starting to count down the encore. He says he's seriously considering retiring from touring in about 2 years. And honestly, after playing 110 shows last year, I get it. Like, at some point, your suitcase knows the TSA agents better than your own couch. Darius says he still loves making music, but these days he's enjoying being home more than being on the road. And that's a feeling I think a lot of us understand. The good news, before he hangs it up, he says he'd like to do one more big Hootie and the Blowfish tour. So if you've always wanted to hear Hold My Hand live, you might not want to keep putting that off. That's your breakdown.

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I'm going to get some rest and talk to you again tomorrow. Ian Munsick is on the show. My name is B-Dub. Thank you so much for listening.

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8: Since U.S. Bank Stadium opened, they've only played 10 games outdoors in sub-40-degree temperatures. 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But since the Metrodome opened in 1982, the Vikings are just 24-38-1, a 39% win rate, which is bottom third in the NFL.
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0: 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Hint, he's a Saint Bernard named for a classic composer. Another hint, he really grows on you. Need another hint? 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
6: Yeah, McCarthy was terse. 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

0: 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Hint, he's a Saint Bernard named for a classic composer. Another hint, he really grows on you. Need another hint? Nah, you don't. Just join the fun. 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

0: 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Wednesday, July 29th is a canine caper featuring an overgrown, slobbering, lovable family dog. Hint, he's a Saint Bernard named for a classic composer. Another hint, he really grows on you. Need another hint? Nah, you don't. Just join the fun. The Flavor Shack food truck will be available starting at 5:30. 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

0: 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Wednesday, July 29th is a canine caper featuring an overgrown, slobbering, lovable family dog. Hint, he's a Saint Bernard named for a classic composer. Another hint, he really grows on you. Need another hint? Nah, you don't. Just join the fun. 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

$1 for every time your kid said, "I'm bored." 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

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Wednesday, July 29th is a canine caper featuring an overgrown, slobbering, lovable family dog. Hint, he's a Saint Bernard named for a classic composer. Another hint, he really grows on you. Need another hint? Nah, you don't. Just join the fun. 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
1: ABC News, I'm Sherry Preston. New calls for possible criminal charges against former special counsel Jack Smith.
2: The head of the House Judiciary Committee pushing for charges against former special counsel Jack Smith. Republican Representative Jim Jordan issued a criminal referral asking the Justice Department to investigate whether Smith lied to Congress during his deposition last year. Smith testified about President Trump's efforts to overturn the 2020 election. The top Democrat on the committee is calling the referral baseless and vindictive.
1: ABC's Hannah Pataa. In Iran, the regime is threatening to retaliate if President Trump follows through on threats to take out one bridge or power plant every time a ship is attacked in the Strait of Hormuz. Cleanup is underway in communities in West Virginia inundated by flash flooding. Bridges were washed out, homes and businesses damaged. Tropical storm Bertha off the Louisiana coast this morning, headed toward West Texas. The winds weren't quite as strong as had been anticipated, but heavy rainstorms and coastal flooding are still possibilities. This is ABC News.
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1: It's a Thursday. We're joined by Jessica Klimek from the Douglas County American Dairy Association. How you doing today?
2: Hey, Trent. I'm doing good. Good morning.
1: You know, a little bit warmer. It's going to be today, but there's something about 75 degrees and just beautiful sunshine, isn't there?
2: It sure is wonderful, isn't it? Oh. I mean, like we said yesterday, so much better than 90 plus degrees.
1: You got to follow our Kick FM Facebook page and see that meme that I posted yesterday.
2: It's I will have to check it out. Yeah.
1: Yes, absolutely. It's Arnold sitting in a forest surrounded by animals.
2: Uh-huh.
1: It's like the happiest moment ever when the weather's actually not scorching hot or super cold, you know?
2: Oh, yes. I was just going to say, you know, we haven't done any fun jokes in a really long time. So we always have some fun jokes once in a while. I thought I better tell you something.
1: Yeah, right? Yes, absolutely. Yes, and I've been so bad about that.
2: I mean, you got to have a good laugh, even if it's, a silly laugh.
1: Yes!
2: I was just checking out some jokes, and I was just going to say, you know, what game do cows play at parties?
1: What game do cows play at parties?
2: Yeah.
1: I don't know.
2: Maybe the young kids that might know this, but how about musical chairs?
1: Now, in my head, I'm just imagining a cow trying to sit in a chair, and that's where my mind is going right now.
2: Sometimes on a Thursday, you need something to get yourself going, right?
1: Yes. We're almost to the weekend. That will help. Absolutely, get some laughs and have a good time with it. I can't even start it. The Milk Money Dairy Futures, it's brought to you by Dairyland Supply. Jessica, what is the world of dairy looking like?
2: All right, so Class 3 Milk Futures closed for July with no change at $15.74. For August, $17.93, that was up 35. For September, $18.13, up 28. And October, $18.06, up 24.
1: Love it. Upward trends in the future, always a good thing, as we've said over the last few days, Jessica. That's fantastic to hear.
2: Absolutely.
1: Oh, my goodness. Thank you so much, Jessica Klimek from the Douglas County American Dairy Association and the best comedian and dairy farmer I know.
2: Well, we'll take it, right?
1: I love it. I hope you and Big Al and the cows all have a good time. Jessica, if folks want to help support our local dairy farmers, what should they do?
2: Drink some milk today.
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1: I had to use your guys' bathroom yesterday here at the radio station.
2: You used the women's?
1: Well, I had to. They're both just
2: single stall. Yeah, doesn't really matter.
1: Yes. But they're not men's or women's. We try to keep them separate, but, you know, when nature calls, right, I had to go to the bathroom.
2: I was leaving
1: for Wadena, and I was like, I got to go to the bathroom quick before I jump in the car, right? Anyway, you guys have a cute little sign in there that says, don't take too long or people will think you're pooping. Yeah. Do you guys live by that credo or what? I just think signs at offices.
2: I saw it and I thought it was funny and nobody got mad about it. So I left it in there.
1: I remember going to a childhood friend's who had a pool.
2: Yeah.
1: Dustin Emholtz. They were our neighbors in Princeton and they had a pool. And in their little pool casita area, they had a little bathroom and it said something to the fact. And it was the sign from Friends. It's like, we don't swim in your toilet, so don't pee in our pool.
2: Right.
1: I just loved that sign when I was a kid. We don't swim in your toilet, so don't pee in our pool. Great, great sign.
2: I'm surprised when you were in our restroom, though, you didn't see the handmade sign. Like, the cute signs are one thing, but the handmade signs that people put up are so funny to me that something is such a problem that somebody had to post about it. Like, somebody put, if you dribble, clean it up, whether you're a boy or a girl. Thank you for coming to my TED Talk. Or there's always ones on the lunchroom fridge. Like, that's my stuff there. Don't touch it or whatever. I was at a place and I saw a sign that said, do not stand on the toilets. And I was like,
1: what?
2: That must have happened at some point for somebody to need to make a sign about it.
1: Do not stand on the toilets?
2: Yeah. I was like,
1: I've never seen that one.
2: What? I would love to know if anybody's putting up ridiculous signs in your workplace or in public that you've seen. Just those handmade, like, warning signs.
1: Yeah.
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1: If I could just jump on a soapbox quick. If our kids can't learn to load an empty dishwasher, I am going to lose my stinking mind.
2: Yeah.
1: It is unbelievable how inept these three kids are. Seriously, we come home. I come home every single day to a load of dishes in our sink, and the dishwasher is empty. I don't get it. I just don't get it. And or how about this one? Just because it's now you've itched a you've scratched an itch here.
2: Yep.
1: When you have a garbage, like I don't know what we have this, you know. Our garbage is hidden in like a cabinet. You know, you pull it out and
2: like
1: there's
2: a drawer, yeah.
1: Like a drawer. And I swear every time I open it up, there's stuff that falls into the back of the garbage of the area because
2: always
1: nobody like
2: there's always microwave popcorn bags back
1: microwave
2: there.
1: Microwave popcorn bag, like push it down. I don't know. I have to take I've been telling my son, he's 12, he's going to be 13 in July, that he's going to stay with my brother Daryl. I'm like, you have to go to Daryl's boot camp.
2: Uncle Daryl's boot camp.
1: Uncle Daryl's boot camp.
2: No, Dad. No, please don't.
1: I talked to my brother about this, and I said, Daryl, my son and I are going to come over for a week this summer, and you're going to teach us both to work. Like, I've got a work ethic. I just don't know how to do a lot of things. And it's just mainly just because I don't try. Mm-hmm. Peyton needs to learn how to do just simple things. And my brother goes, it'd be best if you just dropped him off and you went home. And I went, ooh, that sounds fascinating. So then I don't have to deal with the wrath of my brother because he's a name caller and we don't move as fast as him, right?
2: I mean, when his boys were home before he became an empty nester, they would get up on summer vacation and he'd
1: and
2: be like,
1: garages.
2: All right, we're going to build a shed today.
1: Yeah.
2: At 6 a.m. they were
1: crazy.
2: Up working.
1: But,
2: and so I don't know. I mean, he could probably take memberships. If that's what he wanted to do in retirement and just have Uncle Daryl's boot camp.
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1: 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Sioux Steel Company weather, 63 in light rain in Rapid City, South Dakota, 59 in Storm Lake, Iowa, and light rain in 64 in Superior, Nebraska. Let's check out your overnight grain futures. December corn up 4 cents overnight at 488. November soybeans plus 4 and 3 quarter at 1243 right now. December soybean oil, 73.45 per pound. That's in the green. December soybean meal at 333. That's also in the green overnight. Wheat futures mix. Chicago, September 707. Minneapolis, 726. September, Kansas City, 762. Cattle futures took another hard hit Wednesday as technical selling, quiet cash trade, and sharply lower box beef prices sent both live and feeder contracts tumbling. October live cattle now 219. That was $4 in the red yesterday. Feeder cattle for September, 336. That was down 875. And October lean hogs closed in the green yesterday at 88.35.
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1: We just want to know the best advice mom's ever given you.
2: Don't be an idiot.
1: Why didn't you follow it, though?
2: Shut up. We tried to get Amy's mom on with us. Is she gonna jump on with
1: us? Oh, no. No.
2: I was like, can we
1: no way.
2: Amy's mom on and get the advice. What was your mom's advice to you? Did she give you any profound...
1: This will not shock you at all.
2: Okay. What is it?
1: Don't worry about what the house looks like. Nobody's going to put, she had a clean house on your gravestone.
2: I'd like to talk to your mom.
1: Be the good in the world.
2: That's good.
1: I love that one. So simple, but so true. My mom would say, be nice to everyone, even if you're having a bad day. Whenever I had drama at school, my mom always says, who gives a flying you-know-what what they say? Let them whisper about you. You're the only one being affected. My mom says, if we aren't 5 to 10 minutes early, you're late. Also, don't stress too much over the small things, but don't let all the small moments pass you by. Take time to celebrate the little things, not just the big things. This one says, fake it till you make it. Don't take criticism from someone you wouldn't seek advice from.
2: Ooh, that's a really good one.
1: I love that one. And this one says, at the end of the day, we're all buried in the same dirt, meaning no one's better than you. And laugh at yourself, you're a work in progress.
2: We all put our pants on one leg at a time, except when my pants are on, I make gold records. I thought I'd get my mom on.
1: Okay.
2: Barbie, I want you to give us the best advice your mom, Hazel, gave you.
3: Oh, I got to think about that. 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Mind your own business. Be good. 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
2: Those are all very, very good. Was there anything else that she told you?
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1: What's wrong with your coffee?
2: I don't know. It doesn't look right.
1: I put little peppermint chunks in it for you.
2: Oh, I was like, what is floating in this? This does not look right.
1: I made Amy her coffee this morning, and there was like these little, you know, crushed up candy cans. And I'm like, ooh, that'll be a nice little aesthetic little thing.
2: I was like, it looks like the creamer was curdled or something. Like, I don't know, dude. If you smelled it before you put it in there.
1: No. I put hazelnut creamer in there, and I put little candy cane chunks. So I hope it's good. Your breath was a little. I'm just kidding.
2: I don't think peppermint things will help.
1: I want to pick on you. You know what?
2: If I
1: could do anything right now, you know what I would do? I'd throw you down on like our bed and tickle you. I would just tickle. Like tickle, like a tickle monster.
2: It's really weird and really weird to say right now. What happened to
1: you? I am in a goofy mood. I am. I woke up in a goofy mood. It's going to be fun today.
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1: This might be the most debated thing we've ever talked about on 100.7 Kick FM. Have you been seeing everything on social media about if 100 men could take down one gorilla?
2: No.
1: This has been viral for like the last week or two, and people are debating it everywhere. And I wanted to debate it here on Kick FM. So 100 men versus one gorilla, who would win the fight?
2: 100 men.
1: That's what you're saying?
2: Yeah.
1: Okay. A lot of people say that, but here's what I want to tell you. At what point, there's going to be a bunch of guys standing around in a circle, right, around this gorilla.
2: Okay.
1: And somebody's going to have to make the first move.
2: Okay.
1: So is the gorilla going to make the first move and then rip off a guy's arm, and then everybody's going to be like, oh my God, you just ripped off that dude's arm? Like, I'm not fighting this gorilla, because a gorilla is 10 times stronger than a human.
2: Right.
1: So
2: if you said 10 men, I would say, ooh, that's tough.
1: But
2: 100 men.
1: But there's a fight. There's the fight or flight deal. And I'm telling you, when people see blood or they see an arm get ripped off a human, are they going to be like, I'm not doing that. I'm not even getting close to that thing. And have you ever seen a gorilla's teeth?
2: It also really depends on the men. Are you talking 100 men that look like Dwayne The Rock Johnson, or 100 men that look like Kip from Napoleon Dynamite?
1: I'm talking about your 100 average men. So where we live, take 100 of us. So yeah, you're going to have, you know, some big chubby guys like me. We've got Trevor in our neighborhood that's like 9 feet tall. I mean, he's a menacing presence. Then you've got Al, you've got Schwartzy, you've got Kevin. I'd like, could us guys in our neighborhood, if you had 100 of us, take down one gorilla? I'm asking the question.
2: Hey, you're right. The gorilla will win. When you name off our neighborhood, yep, the gorilla wins. But somebody texted in, gorilla wins.
1: Gorilla wins. I see. There's some people that are all 100 Matts. No. 100 Brock Lesnar's. Yes. So that goes to Amy's point that if you had 100 Brock Lesnar's.
2: Yeah.
1: Fighting one gorilla, Brock Lesnar's win.
2: Right.
1: Right? I would agree with that. Dwayne The Rock Johnson win.
2: Like I said, Kip from Napoleon Dynamite? No.
1: All right, let's 100
2: of them?
1: Let's go to the phone. Good morning.
3: Good morning.
1: Hey, is this Benny?
3: Yeah.
1: Benny, who wins, 100 men or one gorilla?
3: 100 men, because the gorilla will slow down and it only will hurt the front 50 people.
1: Oh.
2: Oh, okay.
1: And what happens if the 100 men all have bananas in their pockets, right? And they throw it at the gorilla.
3: Then the gorilla will stop.
1: Yeah, the gorilla will stop. Okay, so Benny says 100 men win.
2: Okay.
1: So we just want you to debate this for fun. It's something that was going viral, and I would love to know your take on this. 100 men versus one gorilla.
2: Well, this one says my money's on the gorilla. Another one says gorilla. Not all 100 would be able to attack at the same time. And then another says, it would only take one Chuck Norris.
1: This is the dumbest conversation we've ever had, but I'd love it.
2: It might be one of my favorites.
1: It's the best. 100 men versus one gorilla, who wins? You probably see this on Instagram or Facebook or TikTok or wherever. But
2: I just love how people think.
1: What were the last? I just read this one, and this is why I'm giggling. Oh,
2: you read this one. The average man in America is more likely bigger. So if one man's about 200 pounds, all you do is sit and suffocate the gorilla. Boom, that's a win.
1: I love that.
2: And then somebody goes, sit on it? Who's volunteering to be the first one to try to sit on it? One says a gorilla throws one man into the others and they all run away. And then this one says,
1: this is my favorite one. This is the one I read while I'm giggling.
2: 100 Trace Adkins equals a win. 100 Florida Georgia Lions. Thumbs down.
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1: I want to say hello and good morning, maybe, to the people that were texting me between 9:30 and 10 o'clock last night, because I'm at the age now where normally if you're going to text me at 9:30, my bedtime and my phone shuts off, kind of like makes me wind down at 9:15. I'm going to text you back at 4:37 a.m. like I did this morning. Like, I am to the point now where when I wake up in the morning, I'm just going to start texting people. And if it wakes you up, don't care.
2: I feel like so many people, like, there should be some established
1: guidelines
2: and rules.
1: Like, texting only between 8 and 5. And then if you know that I get home from work, you don't have to text me anymore and you don't have to call me. Just come over to my house. Ring me up on the landline.
2: There's like time guidelines that should be there for sure. But then also, like, if it's outside of those times, the method, right? So, like, I think if it's outside work hours,
1: emails.
2: If you text me, it's going to be a big deal.
1: Yeah.
2: Kind of like an emergency. You need
1: right.
2: a quick response thing because maybe I won't see my email.
1: Right.
2: But I have had people text me at, like, what was it, 2:45 in the morning one time?
1: 2:45?
2: Because they were just up and thinking of something. And I'm like...
1: Was it me?
2: No.
1: It wasn't me,
2: no,
1: okay.
2: But it is somebody else who works in this building. And I was like, hey, this could have been an email that I checked when I went into work.

0: kind of realized, yeah, maybe that wasn't right. And okay. I really didn't say anything about it. But I was like,
1: but that person might be listening to us right now and is going, oh, passive aggressive Amy. Oh, wants to complain about
0: has
1: it on
0: to use
1: the radio.
0: The airwaves, yeah. But can't talk to me face
1: yep.
0: to face.
1: Yep, that's exactly
0: no,
1: right.
0: No, I wasn't. I would have been upset if it continually happened.
1: Yeah, no, I get it. I'm just but. Putting you on the spot there. But literally, I sent a text at 4:37 this morning going, eh, we'll see. And we'll see if you, like, oh my gosh, don't text me that early. I'm sleeping. Well, don't text me at 9:58 at night because I'm usually sleeping. Now, last night I wasn't. I was watching hockey. So that was just to prove a point because I was down at Al's really until like 10:45. So it's not that big of a deal.
0: But on the flip side, how about people that send you an email and then come and go, did you get the email?
1: Oh my God, that one drives me up a wall. Well, then why'd you send me the email that I have to delete? Stop doing that.
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4: 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August live cattle down 347 at 223.20. October fats off 402 at 219.20. But wait, it gets worse. Cover your ears. August feeders tumbled 837 at 341.17. September calves off 877, landing at 336.20. No one knows exactly why the drop. Well, someone does, but at this point, it's just rumors, and we won't repeat it yet. Here's how it went down in small town USA. 940-pound steers from the Twisted Ranch at 387.75 at Stockman's of South Dakota. Nebraska's BLA had 680-pound steers sizzled at 432 off the dent spread. 875-pound char heifers at 326 at Platt Livestock in Dakota South. Minnesota's Tri-County Stockyards watched 700-pound steers boom to 4 even. 1,500-pound fat steers reached 250 at the big old buckle sale at Nebraska's Albion Livestock Market. Congrats to Tyler Betancourt and crew. That barn is on fire. I'll be under the knife tomorrow. And geez, world champion auctioneer Matt Lowry will be our guest. Monty James for America's Hot Barn Report saying, keep eating that beef raised in the good old U.S. of A. Out.
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1: I just had a great idea if you're bored at work right now.
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1: Or at any point today, if you get bored at work and you're looking outside going, I really want to be out there, but I have to be in here. Walk up to a coworker and say, hey, did management talk to you yet? And then walk away. What do you think of that?
2: Did you hear what one of our coworkers did this week?
1: No.
2: 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Corporate level, our company name changed slightly, right?
1: Yes.
2: 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It's Hubbard Media That Connects. Okay. So, we had to have a whole meeting on it Monday. So, he called his wife on his way home and he said, hey, hon, just got to let you know I don't work for Hubbard Radio anymore.
1: You got to be kidding.
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1: That is evil.
2: I know.
1: All right. So there, if you're bored, try it. Walk up to somebody and go, hey, has the boss talked to you yet? And then just walk away. And have a yikes look on your face.
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1: Well, Amy, we have two lovely interns, do we not?
2: At, yeah, they're awesome.
1: Hubbard Media That Connects, and I took them to Wadena yesterday, and I just love hanging out with these young people who, I don't know, they just, I don't know if they're getting me or they don't get me, but at one point we were bringing up school, high school, and these two are both incredibly intelligent.
2: Yeah.
1: Like,
2: really
1: I don't.
2: Really smart.
1: Like, they have more. They have more intelligence in their little 20-year-old, 21-year-old bodies than
2: yeah.
1: I've accumulated in 50 years. Seriously, and I mean that sincerely. Anyway, I overheard them talking about grades in college and in high school, and neither one of them has ever scored a grade lower than an A. And I was like, what is that like? Like, what is it like to be a gold star student? And they're like, you had to be good at something. And I said, I was. Detentions. I led the school from eighth grade to senior year. I won two class clown awards. I was the brown noser winner of. Yeah, so I was really good at excessive talking. If you remember that detention.
2: That is wild knowing your vocation.
1: They said, you had to be good at something. You didn't get any A's? I said, yeah, I got. I mean, I remember one time my mom and dad were like,
2: Jim?
1: You have. Lunch? Let me guess, fatty. Lunch was your favorite subject? Let me guess. You love the pizza line, huh? The a la carte line? Anyway, no, I love gym. Of course, I got an A in gym. But I remember my mom and dad challenging me in high school to go, you know what? We're not paying for your car insurance unless you get on the A or B honor roll.
2: Uh-huh.
1: So I did it once. And I got on the B honor roll, gave it to the insurance people, and then went back to C's and D's. I just wasn't a great student.
2: Yeah, I can't be. I'm not in that category.
1: You were probably close.
2: Well, I got really good grades.
1: Weren't you like a 3.6?
2: Except I struggled in math.
1: Or something like that? Like a 3.5 or 3.6?
2: I don't remember what my GPA was. I was a good student. I did well on my ACTs. I did well. I was a good test taker and a good person to pay attention. I hated doing the homework. So if my grades suffered, it was because I didn't do my homework.
1: You're
2: or turn
1: full
2: it
1: of it
2: in on
1: right
2: time.
1: Now, by the way. You don't remember your GPA because
2: I don't remember my GPA.
1: You remember your ACT and throw it around our house like because Amy is the best ACT score in our house. You had like a 30, did you not?
2: Or, 27.
1: Oh, 27. Oh, you don't. You remember your ACT score, but you don't remember your GPA. You're a liar.
2: I don't remember my GPA. I know I wasn't in. I didn't have an honors rope or anything. Like I didn't. Like I said, I didn't turn my work in on time.
1: Yeah.
2: And I struggled in math.
1: Yeah.
2: So
1: it is, it's just wildly fascinating to have two people in your car that have never, ever scored anything less than an A. And then I'm your guys' boss? Like, what are you talking about? The roles should be reversed here.
2: Jack said, wait, you can get an A on your report card? This is news to me. You're in good company. Welcome to the club.
1: My grades were all about a legendary rock band, AC/DC, AC/DC, AC/DC. They were saying, oh, what kind of student were you, Matt? And I said, terrible. I led high school in detentions. I led high school in Grease Pigs down Niner Hall.
2: I was going to say, in the pranks, you had to be the leader.
1: I was the number one prankster. I won class clown like 2 years straight. I mean, it was crazy. And one of the girls, mm-hmm. she looks at me and she goes, we needed people like you in high school. And I go, you needed people like me in high school? She goes, yeah, I mean, you know, when you're just studying and getting A's and great at all the sports, you kind of need some excitement. And people like you provided. She goes, I can think of a few people in my class. She graduated in the same class as our daughter, Ayla.
2: Yep.
1: She goes, I know exactly the people you were in high school. And the same thing. She goes, oh, yeah, you were. And she says this name. She goes, that was our class clown at Melrose. And so what I internalized is when my dad said, Matt, you're not going to amount to much to anything. The world needs ditch diggers, too.
2: Yeah.
1: Is what my dad told me all the time. Yeah. That's what I felt like yesterday.
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1: Do you think dogs in China know that they're living in communist China?
2: What? No.
1: A dog.
2: No.
1: A dog. You don't think so? Because I have a question to ask you. Do you think dogs in China can go to any one of an area business? If you go to the bank and you got your dog, you got a milk bone. You go to a coffee shop, you got your dog, you get a pup cup. You go to Dairy Queen and get blizzards, they give you ice cream when it's your dog's birthday. Do you think they do that in communist China?
2: No.
1: No, they don't do that in communist China. Only in America they do that. And there's no more proof than when we sent our kids last night to Dairy Queen to get blizzards. Somehow, not only our dog who was celebrating birthday on Cinco de Mayo, Rico, turned 3 last night. He got a pup cup, but his little brother Wally got a pup cup because you can't have a birthday party for two dogs and have one pup cup. And it was the greatest thing. We sent our kids there last night. I'm throwing this out there. Like, how do you celebrate your pet's birthday? Because at our house, it seems like our pets get treated better than the humans do.
2: Well, they not only got like ice cream or whipped cream pup cups, but then our daughters went to the store and probably spent $80 on dog toys.
1: $80 of their dollars, right?
2: I don't know. I didn't give them any payment method.
1: Oh, you didn't?
2: No, I didn't.
1: Oh.
2: I gave them like $25 cash for the ice cream. So whatever they did on their own.
1: I thought mom and dad had to pay for the all these things. Anyway, our kids come home, Amy, with, you think $80 worth?
2: I don't, maybe not that much, but it was so many toys. I have so many toys. And I was like, okay, this is adorable, but also they're dogs. So one or two toys would have made them ecstatic.
1: Yeah.
2: We didn't need 17. And, but the funny thing is we had just run into a friend when we were out having margaritas and we were talking about dog birthdays. And she goes, oh, you have to bake him a cake. I bake mine a peanut butter cake. And I was like, I mean, I always know when our dog birthdays are, but we never, like, throw a party or anything.
1: I'll tell you, I want to be a dog at the Dutton house.
2: No kidding.
1: Seriously. Claire's making a peanut butter cake for their dog. August 27th, Claire.
2: Text in we just got says, I give my dog a steak for her birthday.
1: A steak?
2: That's
1: awesome.
2: That's appropriate.
1: Awesome.
2: Yeah.
1: I take all the trimmings off of our steak if, like, we have some and I save it in a little baggie.
2: Yeah.
1: For like
2: then
1: a
2: little
1: week.
2: By little.
1: Yeah, little by little.
2: A lot at
1: but that's awesome. A steak. Mm-hmm. That is. I kind of want to be a dog in your house, too. I like bounce between your house and Dutton's house. You know, cake, peanut butter cake, and steak. I mean, why not?
2: I think some people throw full on parties.
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1: I now know where Amy got her ice cream obsession. Your dad. I cannot believe the amount of ice cream we go through.
2: I know.
1: I thought it was bad just with you and Ayla and Miley in the house.
2: Mm-hmm.
1: And Peyton loves ice cream, too.

0: My grandpa still has ice cream every night. My dad wants ice cream every night.
1: Yeah. I mean, I'm not saying that I hate it or anything, but it's just like when I go to the freezer when I actually want an ice cream cone, there's never any in there. It's insane. And I found out from Amy's dad, if you missed this a couple of weeks ago, we were talking about this, that when Amy was a kid, he used to find bowls of ice cream in her room where the spoon was so stuck to the bottom of the bowl that you could pick up the bowl and the spoon together. I'm like, the apple doesn't fall too far from the tree. But I was wondering, because we've been together 25 years, and you love ice cream. And I just was wondering, like, where did that come from? Because
0: yeah.
1: your family doesn't seem like a bunch of sweet eaters until your dad hung out with us. And it's like, oh, I want a Blizzard every night, or I want a drumstick every night. And then we go through, like, literally hundreds of them.
0: We always had the big ice cream big pails. We always had at least two or three of them in the freezer. Well, and then I would get, like, good at figuring out how to, like, sneak some, because only supposed to have it at certain times or whatever. I don't know what the rule was, but
1: my mom
0: would
1: always
0: be like, okay, I'll just, like, scrape along the top and they'll never know I had any.
1: Oh, of course not.
0: Right.
1: It's like, no, I'm not going
0: to
1: say
0: that. But yeah, I have to try not to buy it. I've only started buying it because my dad's staying with us, because if I don't buy it, I don't eat it.
1: My mom was really good about keeping those little Schwann's cups.
0: Mm-hmm.
1: Do you know what I'm talking about? The little plastic cups where you had the wooden spoon. Yeah, the wooden spoon thing.
0: Mm-hmm.
1: And I love the strawberry ones. But I don't think Schwann's is no longer around.
0: No.
1: It's not. A bummer, dude.
0: I know.
1: I mean, those little things were great because they just gave you enough to, you know, to whet your appetite. But it wasn't like you're eating, you know, a huge bowl of ice cream every night.
0: Anyway. Yeah. And there was something about the taste of it with that wooden spoon. You have to have that. I don't know why.
1: But
0: it's kind of like the orange push-up pops. Like, I don't know why those were good through basically a toilet paper roll tube. But they were amazing.
1: Let me ask you this, okay? Since we're talking about ice cream, if you have like a popsicle, or if you have like a crunch bar on one of those popsicle sticks,
0: mm-hmm.
1: do you lick off all the chocolate?
0: Oh,
1: so
0: yes.
1: It's like completely white.
0: 100%.
1: Yeah,
0: I love those little bits of chocolate.
1: Absolutely. Mm-hmm. You gotta dive
0: gotta
1: in.
0: Do it.
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Hi, good morning. I'm TJ. It's Thursday. Going to be another beautiful day today. Sunny, 81 for the high, and then we're going to get back into the 90s. So enjoy this beautiful, less humid day while we can.

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0: 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It is Christmas in July. That is the new trend. I mean, I guess I feel like it's always been kind of a trend, but people are really embracing it. Like, they're going Christmas caroling door to door right now. 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
1: They

0: 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Hint, he's a Saint Bernard named for a classic composer. Another hint, he really grows on you. Need another hint? Nah, you don't. 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
7: Howdy, folks. Parker James here with Your Ag Network's opening markets from the CME in Wall Street. It's Wednesday, July 22nd. My best man and my family from out of town are going to be flying in this weekend. And as the wedding gets closer and closer, I get more, don't want to say excited. How about done spending money? I'm sure that now that we're tying the knot, things are going to get a lot cheaper around here.
8: Inconceivable!
7: Now let's dive into the digits at the open. September corn, 4 green at 457. December new crop corn adds a nickel to 480. August beans jump 7 to 1227. November new crop beans elevate 6 at 1228. August bean meal hit 331. September Chicago wheat jumps 13 to 691. September Minneapolis, 12 cents up to 716. With September Kansas City winter jumping 14 to 747. And on the hoof, August live cattle slip 157 to 225.10. October fats down $1.90 at 221.32. August feeders drop 362 to 345.92. September feeders at 341.52 back 345. And October contracts are at 336.07. August lean hogs jump 22 to 101.72. And on Wall Street, the Dow jumps 149. NASDAQ back 114. Crude's at 86.27 and gold's at 41.49. This is Parker James at the Your Ag Network wishing you and yours a great day.
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22: 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K-Country weather, except for a few clouds. It's going to be pretty sunny. 81 for the high today. And then going into the weekend, it's going to be 81 tomorrow. And then back into the 90s for Saturday and Sunday.

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11: KICK Country weather, dare I say, a near perfect day. Partly sunny, 81 for today and tomorrow. Going to be about...

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That's Instagrams. 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

0: 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Hint, he's a Saint Bernard named for a classic composer. Another hint, he really grows on you. Need another hint? Nah, you don't. 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

Riley Green, part of the new season of The Voice. He's got a custom chair, so he'll be able to keep his cowboy hat on set. He also says he got a little holster for his hat, too. Have you seen it?

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They've had a couple big jackpots.

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19: Kick Country weather. 81 is the high for today and tomorrow. Partly cloudy, but going into this weekend, perfect boating weather. We are back into the 90s.

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1: The American sheep industry is welcoming a recommendation from the Office of the U.S. Trade Representative for the U.S. International Trade Commission to launch a formal safeguard investigation into lamb imports. The recommendation follows a formal safeguard petition filed by ASA in October of 2025 on behalf of its state associations and more than 100,000 sheep farms and ranches across the country. ASI says the USTR recommendation is based on market data, import trends, and evidence of financial injury included in the organization's petition. ASI Executive Director Mike Michener.
2: So we've submitted both public and confidential industry data documenting the financial harm to domestic lamb companies and sheep producers. And just for your listeners, we're not trying to stop imports. That's not what this case is about. There were imports before the surge in 2020. There'll be imports after this case is over. This is about determining whether the import surge has caused serious injury and whether temporary safeguards are needed to restore fair competition.
1: USDA Secretary of Agriculture Brooke Rollins asked the Senate for $11.1 billion in agriculture aid yesterday as part of a military package. She said the need for relief is primarily attributed to consolidation in the agricultural economy. The Central Plains and areas of the Carolinas are under a stalled front, which is producing heavy rain. I'm Lori Boyer, Your Ag Network.
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If you're going to Tim McGraw's concert at Target Field next month, well, he's been giving one lucky fan a pawn shop guitar at every stop on his tour. 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So, could the recipient of that pawn shop guitar be you? 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

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I'm TJ. 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
4: 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Private exporters announced sale of 126,000 beans to an unknown destination this morning. That helped to support a rally in the bean market, along with concerns about weather and war issues, as crude oil is surging higher today, up 6%. Export sales out this morning for wheat were 10.7 million bushels. That leaves wheat commitments down 26% from last year's numbers, and we're expecting to see only a 15% decline from last year's. Our sales are off to a poor start. Old crop corn at 13.1 with new crop at 27.6. New crop's corn sales so far this year, we're at 298 million bushels. That's above last year's 265 million. And soybean sales, old crop at 2.1, but new crop a robust 56.5 million bushels. New crop's soybean sales so far this market near 225 million bushels versus only 96 million at this time last year, thanks to renewed Chinese demand for U.S. products. Beef sales were 9.4 million tons. Pork sales were 28.8. 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And pork cutouts are 322 higher. Feeder cattle index down 310. 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

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I'm TJ. How's your Thursday going? You getting ready for the weekend? It's going to be a beautiful weekend. Low 90s. Perfect lake weather. I'm jealous. I really want to be out on a boat this weekend.

0: Kick FM is proud to be the season sponsor for the 2026 Movies Under the Stars at Theater La Hamadou. Some fancy lawyer said we can't actually say the movie names on the radio, so we'll try to help you out. Wednesday, July 29th is a canine caper featuring an overgrown, slobbering, lovable family dog. Hint, he's a Saint Bernard named for a classic composer. Another hint, he really grows on you. Need another hint? Nah, you don't. Just join the fun. 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

0: 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Woody Harrelson is producing a documentary on a legendary music venue. It's the Armadillo World Headquarters in Austin. It's about its rise, its cultural impact, its legacy. I mean, Willie Nelson, Bruce Springsteen, Linda Ronstadt all played there. This is going to be a really cool documentary.
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Montgomery Gentry featuring Eddie Montgomery, headlining that show. Mutton Bustin', The Rodeo. 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

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It's Kenny Chesney and Carrie on a beautiful song. Hey, I'm Trent Lane. We're just past 2 p.m., 76 degrees here at the Kick FM studio. Going to be warming up, too. Going to be a hot, hot weekend. We'll talk about it coming up here in just a few. I hope you are enjoying your Thursday. We've got Smart Aleck Trivia coming up tonight. Super excited for that. And we are going to be having a chat with Brad from Munson Lake Opry Fest coming up September 11th and 12th in Sunburg. He's got a special announcement for those who have already purchased weekend passes and camping, and for those who can get weekend passes and camping today. There's a huge announcement that's coming up here in just a few. Here's Ty Myers on Kick.

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1: Between you and me, I'm updating the nice list early this year. 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
2: Kick Country weather. Gonna be a sunny rest of the week, weekend, and start of next week. But it's going to be a warm one. We are starting the warm-up this afternoon with a high of 81. That's not too bad, right? Tomorrow, mostly sunny once again with a high in the mid-80s. And then it really ramps up. Friday night, very slight chance for showers and thunderstorms. Then 95, your high on Saturday and Sunday, with a 20% chance of showers and thunderstorms on Sunday as well. Monday, Tuesday, and Wednesday, the start of next week, still looking at sunshine with highs in the 90s as well. So make sure that you got the AC working. 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

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What If We Don't is an anthem about taking risks. On Kick FM.

0: It's a Thursday. We're joined by 100.7 Kick FM, your country music power station on a beautiful Thursday. I mean, let's talk about this weather. It is incredible. And, you know, it is going to be warmer this weekend. But that warmer weather is going to make you want to go out and have some fun, enjoy some great music. Have I got the thing for you? Munson Lake Opry Fest coming up Friday and Saturday, September 11th and 12th. At the Munson Lake Opry Barn in Sunburg, a huge lineup and a huge deal going on right now. It's so huge, I had to get Brad from Munson Lake Opry Fest. How you doing, Brad?
1: I'm doing great. How are you?
0: Hey, I'm doing good. This is an incredible deal right here. Now, this event, Friday and Saturday, huge headliners. We're going to talk about it coming up here in just a few. If you've already purchased a weekend package where you got two tickets for the weekend and you're camping, you're in for this incredible drawing. And keep in mind, you can still get in for this drawing. It's an upgrade to VIP. Tell me all about it.
1: All right. Well, this year we decided to do some VIP packages, and they're not for sale. They're only to be able to win at this point. And our VIPs are a little bit different than some of the others that you might see out there. But we've got it where if you bought a weekend couples package off of our website or through me, you are already in the drawing for this. And along with the tickets that you've already got, we're going to upgrade it with 8 meals over the weekend, 2 Munson Lake Opry Festival folding chairs. You're going to get a couple of bling items like a hat or shirt, whatever of your choice, at the merchandise booth. You're going to get 20 drink tickets. You're going to get meet and greet with the artists upon their availability. And you're also going to, the coolest part of all is you're going to get to go up backstage up above the artists and watch them from the balcony right over the top of them as they're playing. I mean, it's unbelievable. It's really neat. There's going to be snacks up there, and also there's going to be a $100 gift card in there to the 104 Club in Sunburg for Saturday for the middle of the day when our gates are not open yet. You can go have lunch on us.
0: How about that? 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And we got to talk about the lineup. It is huge. The headliners, Friday, Black Hawk going to be taking the stage. And then on Saturday, Lori Morgan. It is a massive lineup, too, for the opening acts. Talk to me about those, Brad.
1: Well, on Friday afternoon, we're going to have Alexandria's own Blonde and the Bohunks kicking off Friday afternoon. And following them, we got Waylon Jennings' grandson, Way Jennings. And right after him, we've got Creed Fisher. So that's going to fill up Friday really nice. A fun lineup. A lot of outlaw country on Friday. So then on Saturday, my band, Kentucky Thunder, is going to open up the day. After us is going to be David Graham and the Eskimo Brothers. Very, very entertaining band straight out of Nashville. And after him, we got from Texas, Mr. Aaron Watson, who has become very popular lately. He'll take the stage right before Lori Morgan.
0: It's going to be so much fun. And remember, you can see that lineup right now at Munson Lake OpryBarn.com. While you're there, get in for that VIP drawing for that weekend package September 11th and 12th at the Munson Lake Opry Barn in Sunburg, Minnesota. What an incredible show. Brad, thank you so much for joining me this afternoon.
1: Thank you.
0: Of course. Let's go to some Lori Morgan right now on 100.7 Kick FM.

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6: 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Thursday, it's July the 23rd. Grain markets were higher for corn and soybeans, up 2 cents each, but lower in the wheat markets. 11-cent losses in Chicago, Kansas City down 6.5, and Minneapolis lost just 0.25 cents. Export sales came out this morning. They were not great for wheat. I'm afraid we are going to start pricing ourselves out of the world wheat market and will likely increase planted acres this fall of the winter wheat crop. Wheat sales were only 10.7 million bushels and commitments are down 26% from last year's numbers. Soybeans were really good for the new crop at 56.5, old crop at 2.1. New crop soybean sales, 225 million versus 96 million at this time a year ago. Those are some outstanding numbers thanks to Chinese demand. And corn came in at 27.6 for new crop, old crop at 13.1. Our corn crop sales for the new crop year, 298 million versus 265 a year ago. There was a private export sale of 126,000 beans to an unknown destination. The cattle market was higher after a lower opening. We closed 220 higher in the August, October up 217, feeders up 260 on the session with hogs 70 cents better. Midday boxes were higher. Cash trade was lower this week, $10 to $12. That was fully expected by the trade. Give us a call for more information or get your account open, 417-501-5132. This has been Brian Hoops.
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100.7 Kick FM. It is Kit Moore. Something about a truck. Hey, I'm Trent Lane. You know, I've been using the phrase "I'll be back in a jiffy" my whole life. Did you know that that word has an actual scientific definition? I didn't know this. It is the time it takes, a jiffy is the time it takes light to travel 1 centimeter in a vacuum. So a light year is how long it takes light to travel, in a year. But 1 centimeter is a jiffy. You know, that's interesting. Scientific facts are just weird, man.

0: 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Wednesday, July 29th is a canine caper featuring an overgrown, slobbering, lovable family dog. Hint, he's a St. Bernard named for a classic composer. Another hint, he really grows on you. Need another hint? Nah, you don't. Just join the fun. The Flavor Shack food truck will be available starting at 5:30. 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

0: 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I'll give you a subject. You name 5 things in 8 seconds in that subject, and boom, you stay on the bull. You take 3 friends with you to the Silver Sage Rodeo, August 7th and 8th. And Joel texted this one in, 320-763-5458. What's the difference between a hippo and a Zippo? One is a bit heavy. The other one is a little lighter.
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5: Kick Country weather, and we are looking at a beautiful weather weekend, especially if you are going to Waterama in Glenwood. Here in the Alexandria area, looking at mostly sunny skies and a high of 81, and then we're going to stay in the mid-80s into tomorrow. Once again, mostly sunny skies. Very slight chance for showers and thunderstorms Friday night into Saturday, where it will warm up to 95 degrees for a high. Sunday, once again, 95, chance for showers and storms. Monday, Tuesday, and Wednesday, staying in the low 90s with sunshine as well. Make sure that you got some clean shorts. 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

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Hey, don't forget, coming up in two songs, we're going to be playing Kick FM's Radio Rodeo for a chance at four tickets to the Silver Sage Pro Rodeo. 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

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It is Hands Up. I'm Trent Lane, and I hope you're ready to get on the bull because we're about to take our caller for Kick FM's Radio Rodeo. 4-pack of tickets to the Silver Sage Pro Rodeo August 7th or 8th in Clitheroe, and it will be up to you to name 5 things in a certain subject in 8 seconds to win. 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
1: County Fair Culture. Thanks for joining me today on Ranch Raised. In our rural areas, the County Fair is the highlight of the summer. Whether your family is involved in 4-H and FFA or not, the County Fair usually has some sort of entertainment factor that draws the locals to this gathering spot, even if it is just the church pie and ice cream social. However, if we don't support our county fairs, they too will slip away. So take the time to shut down the tractors, jump in the car, and head to your local fair. You will be amazed at the talent your local youth have on display. You will be inspired by all that is exhibited, even in the open class section. The quilts, the jellies, the monster zucchinis, all under one roof. There will be food that you don't have the opportunity to enjoy any other time of the year. Local businesses will be showing off what they have to offer. There might be a band where you can cut a rug with your sweetheart, or perhaps a rodeo or parade to enjoy. All this to say, there is something good that the county fair does for your soul. Running into friends and neighbors that you haven't seen in a while, seeing your community at its best, all topped off with your annual funnel cake. See, just so much good stuff. County fairs are still that reminder of the heritage that is threaded through your area and tied together by loyal volunteers who are serving and living to bring this event to life. Your presence is wanted and needed at your local county fair, so don't be a stranger. Your piece of pie is waiting for you.
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4: 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I'm going to the rodeo thanks to Kick FM.
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0: 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Hey, it's Trent Lane, and I've got a pet peeve. One of the biggest pet peeves ever. If you're on public transportation, you're surrounded by a bunch of people, either on a bus or a train or an airplane, whatever it is, please don't loudly talk on the phone. Please. If you have a phone call to take, say, hey, I'm on an airplane right now, or I'm on the bus. Can I call you back when I land? Also, you shouldn't even be on your phone on an airplane. Put it in airplane mode, right? That's what they always say. Ah, man. All I want to do is just relax, fall asleep on the airplane. Yes, this actually happened to me on my flight back from Chicago to Minneapolis. Please don't talk on the phone. Let me sleep on an airplane, especially loudly.
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8: Kick Country weather going to be a warm few days. That's right. We're going to start to warm up today. A high of 81, mostly sunny skies. That's not too bad. Tomorrow, more of the same. Little warmer, 84. Slight chance for some showers and thunderstorms Friday night as we head into Saturday, where we will turn up the heat. 95 for a high on Saturday and Sunday. Going to be warm, and a very slight chance of showers and thunderstorms on Sunday. As we head into Monday, Tuesday, and Wednesday, looking at highs once again in the low to mid 90s. It's going to be a scorcher. Right now at the KICK FM studio, 77. 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

0: 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Hint, he's a Saint Bernard named for a classic composer. Another hint, he really grows on you. Need another hint? Nah, you don't. Just join the fun. The Flavor Shack food truck will be available starting at 5:30. 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
2: Kick Country weather, mostly cloudy skies overnight tonight with a low of 62. We're going to stay in the low to mid 80s tomorrow with plenty of sunshine, a little breezy, and then a chance for some showers and thunderstorms Friday night into Saturday. Your weekend is going to be hot, hot, hot. 95 is your high Saturday and Sunday with a chance of showers and thunderstorms on Sunday. Plenty of sunshine, though. It's going to be great lake days. Just make sure you got sunscreen and maybe a big cooler. Monday, high of 93, and we're going to stay in the low 90s on Tuesday and Wednesday as well. 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Cranked

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0: 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It's called Girl Dad. It's Trent Lane, and we've been talking about it a lot. 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
1: 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A new exhibit celebrating the career of Kenny Chesney is now open to the public at the Country Music Hall of Fame and Museum in Nashville. That's an incredible place, too. If you ever find yourself in Nashville, you got to check out the Country Music Hall of Fame. The exhibit is called Kenny Chesney Living in Fast Forward, and it showcases highlights from his decades-long career while also emphasizing his East Tennessee roots as Chesney grew up in Luttrell, just outside of Knoxville. He said, quote, "When I walked in that room today, I was really thrilled that we did this together." The exhibit is located on the museum's second floor, and it's the result of months of collaboration between Chesney and the museum. Tons of artifacts on display, and it even has some stuff from his time in high school. Go check it out if you're down in the area. That is the Nashville Hot Dish, brought to you by Eldon's Fresh Foods on Kick FM.
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3: We are going to have a good time tonight. That is right. The Quitting Time Kickoff starting right now. And we are just one day closer to this really hot weekend coming up. 320-763-5458. And we'll get you in for the Quitting Time Kickoff. The Nitty Gritty Dirt Band on request. That's coming up here in just a little bit. Our first request is for some Steve Earle. It's Get Tough.

7 Kick FM, it's the Nitty Gritty Dirt Band, fishing in the dark for the quitting time kickoff. Thanks for that request at 320-763-5458 AM Trent Lane. I hope you're having a great Thursday, and I hope it's a great week as we head into a warm weekend. We'll talk about the weather coming up here in just a few, but we got a request for some Alan Jackson. That's coming up here in just a few, but I wanted to touch on this one from Mike. Wow, this is an incredible song. It's the latest from Trace Adkins. The song is called American Made. This is Quittin' Time on Kick FM.

0: Kick FM is proud to be the season sponsor for the 2026 Movies Under the Stars at Theater La Hamadou. 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Wednesday, July 29th is a canine caper featuring an overgrown, slobbering, lovable family dog. Hint, he's a Saint Bernard named for a classic composer. Another hint, he really grows on you. Need another hint? Nah, you don't. Just join the fun. The Flavor Shack food truck will be available starting at 5:30. 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
13: Kick Country weather, a warm weekend on the way. We're looking at, first, a little bit warmer tomorrow. Sunny skies, high in the mid-80s. Very slight chance for showers and thunderstorms on Friday night into Saturday, where we turn it up. It's going to be like an oven. 95 for a high. Could see indexes reach a little bit higher than that. A little breezier as well. Sunday, good chance for some showers and thunderstorms as well, but also in the mid-90s. Monday, Tuesday, Wednesday, also in the low to mid-90s, but I don't think the heat indexes are going to be as bad on Tuesday or Wednesday. But just make sure, if you're heading out on the lake, have a good time. Enjoy the summer, but it's going to be warm. 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

0: 100.7 Kick FM, Central Minnesota's best country. It's Trent Lane on today's episode of Why I'll Never Live in Florida. A family received a surprising morning wake-up call. An alligator was on this family's front porch. Luckily, they had one of those smart security cameras and doorbells that alert your phone when there's movement on the porch. And she looked at her phone. Sure enough, alligator right there. It was making growling noises and bumping against the house. The family felt terrified. Here's how you solve that. Move. Get out as fast as you can.
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Joel requested some more Steve Earle, so let's do it. 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

0: and Dunn, and more August 5th through the 8th at the Sioux Pass Ranch. 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
6: Kick Country weather. We're looking at cloudy skies overnight with a low in the low 60s, but more sunshine. That's right. Tomorrow, good start to the weekend with a high in the mid 80s. And then we crank it up Friday night. Chance for some showers and thunderstorms into a 95 degree weekend. That's right. Saturday and Sunday and Monday, looking at highs in the mid 90s. Sunday, 20% chance of showers and thunderstorms as well. We're going to stay in the low 90s as well on Tuesday and Wednesday. So it's just going to be a warm one. Right now, at the Kick FM studio, it's 78.

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2: ABC News, I'm Michelle Franzen. The Trump administration ushering in new tariffs starting at midnight, impacting dozens of U.S. trading partners, including Canada. Prime Minister Mark Carney says his country is preparing a response.
3: Let's be clear about how Canada is responding. Yes, we are intensifying our negotiations with the United States in pursuit of a comprehensive agreement that addresses all tariff-related sectors.
2: The U.S. and Iran locked in back-and-forth strikes with reports of Iranian drone and missile attacks in Kuwait today. Maritime traffic remains stalled or blocked in the Strait of Hormuz, and Iran-backed Houthis targeting ships in the Red Sea. That's driving Brent crude oil above $100 a barrel. In Minneapolis, Vance Belter, who pleaded guilty last month to shooting and killing Minnesota lawmaker Melissa Hortman and her husband, and stalking and attempting to kill another lawmaker and his wife, has been sentenced to two life terms plus 40 years in prison. This is ABC News.
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It is Megan Maroney and Beautiful Things. We are just past 6 p.m. from the Kick FM studio. Going to be a hot, hot weekend. So I hope you got your sunscreen ready to go. Here's Josh Ross.

0: Kick FM is proud to be the season sponsor for the 2026 Movies Under the Stars at Theater La Hamadou. 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Wednesday, July 29th is a canine caper featuring an overgrown, slobbering, lovable family dog. Hint, he's a Saint Bernard named for a classic composer. Another hint, he really grows on you. Need another hint? Nah, you don't. Just join the fun. The Flavor Shack food truck will be available starting at 5:30. 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

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It is Justin Moore. Time's ticking. Matt Senny going to be out at Waterama tomorrow. Make sure to say hi when you see him. I'm Trent Lane. That'll do it for me. Join me tonight out at Copper Trail Brewing Company, 7 p.m. It is Smart Aleck Trivia.

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